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1: Listen to how frustrating this is. I've had animals my whole life. We had pets growing up, cats, dogs, even lizards in the house, fish, all kinds of stuff. I was never allergic to anything. And then I find out recently, after doing an allergy test, because I was like, something's wrong. I'm allergic to something. Definitely something in my house. Turns out, I'm allergic to all three of my cats. I'm allergic to cats. I was not my entire life. I went and got all the allergy testing done where they poke your arm, they scratch your arm, and they put all the things on there and see what you react to. I'm very allergic to mugwort, which I think is a type of grass or weed or something. I don't know. And cats. I'm allergic to cats. Just became allergic to cats 3 decades into life. What a racket. Did you develop an allergy later in life too? And what was it?
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2: Did you know you could go most of your life not allergic to something and then all of the sudden become allergic to it? I've had cats my whole life. I go to the allergist last week. He goes, yeah, it looks like you're allergic to cats and dogs. Come on.
3: Mine too. I was never allergic to anything. All of a sudden, I'm allergic to everything. And I'm allergic to something that I wasn't allergic to yesterday. And it's just crazy.
2: At a certain point, does it start going back the other way where the allergies get better? Or is this the beginning of, oh, I'm soon going to be allergic to everything?
3: I haven't found it getting any better, that's for sure.
4: Oh,
3: I've been
4: come
3: dealing
4: on.
3: With it for like 20 years. One day I was eating raisins and I was fine. The next day I just about had to call the ambulance because I got
2: bad.
3: It's terrible. But like outside, like the world, I'm allergic to the world. I'm allergic to everything. All you do is sneeze all day long.
2: In my mind, how it should work is the longer you live on the planet, the more you adapt to it. You
3: get, right?
2: Yeah.
3: I know. It's logical, but no, we get worse.
2: This sucks. Thanks, Sharon.
3: Have a great day.
2: You too. Bye.
3: Bye.
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1: Hey, Zach, you know you're a bit of a medical miracle, right?
2: Yeah.
1: Seriously. So I'm now 34 years old. I'm just starting to get really bad allergies to pretty much everything. And all I've been told is, oh, it's only going to get worse, Jeff. You better buckle up. Now, Zach, your whole life you were allergic to dogs.

0: Right.
1: I was allergic to everything. 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
0: Oh, man. That lasted how long?
1: A lot of it has carried on through. The one that really shocked me, though, was dogs. Is like, I noticed in my 20s, I had a roommate who had a dog, and I wasn't having breathing problems or sneezing or anything, so it got better.
0: You're a sign of hope. This is a bright light for all of those who are suffering with any kind of allergies. Sometimes, randomly, not all of them, but maybe some of them, just go away.
1: Yeah, exactly. Don't hold your breath. You never know. But the funny part is you don't really notice because you're not sneezing.
0: Right? Yeah, I guess. Yeah. You're just like, oh, life's a little easier. Oh, wait a minute. I can pet a dog.
1: Yeah. 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
2: Hey, we're talking allergies. What's up?
3: So, my husband has had allergies all of his life, and we moved out into the country 9 years ago. What I found out living in the country, you start listening to some of the old wives' tales. I didn't believe at first. I really didn't. But now I am definitely a believer. You get local honey with the pollen and the basically all the flowers that are in and around your area that would give you allergens. And you take a spoonful of honey once a day for like a year. Your body will automatically learn how to deal with those allergens in a healthy way with the honey, and you will be less reactive to them as the years go on.
2: What if you live in the middle of the city?
3: Well, then you just get local honey. Don't get the stuff at the store. Just buy local stuff.
2: I can't just take a drink out of a puddle?
3: Darling, I think we're going to have more than problems and allergies than that. When you head out with your lovely wife and your baby to the local farmer's market, you look for local honey. Grab a bucket of local honey and just take a spoonful of honey a day. You'll be surprised.
2: I'm going to do it. Thank you.
3: I'm going to have you allergy-free soon.
2: I'll hold you to it.
3: Done. Jeff, all the best to you, darling. We'll talk to you soon.
2: All right. Take care. Bye-bye.
3: Bye.
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0: would you be interested in a $13,000 mobile robot toilet that comes to you in the house? 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It's for the elderly. But like everything else, right?
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0: 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Young Money.
1: There's Drake, Best I Ever Had. It's Kiss 92.5. I'm Jeff. And from noon to 4 tomorrow and Sunday, you will have more opportunities to identify this thing right here. Our $25,000 sound, which is now worth the max jackpot of $25,000. How do I play, Jeff? Oh, great question. Every time there's going to be a gameplay, you will get a key word. You hear it, you text it in to 925-555. Okay, then we could call you and ask you what the sound is. And if you're right, you win 25 grand. Good luck this weekend. Here's Ray on Kiss.

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2: 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I mean, the movie's 30 plus years old. 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But never felt an attachment to old Jenny in Forrest Gump. So that one didn't hit me hard. But which fictional deaths from cinema or from television really got you? Like right in the feels. And it's stuck with you to this day. 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
1: This is a sad conversation, but my wife and I had it the other day. She asked me which character passing away in a movie affected me the most. And my first thought was the wife from Up. Not a real person. But man, the way that they put that film together, it was heartbreaking. So let's dive into this just for a sec. I know it's a sad conversation, but Marcel, a fictional death that really impacted you.
2: Dobby.
1: Oh, Dobby!
2: Yeah.
1: And you know, he finally ended up free.
2: Oh my God, he did, didn't he?
1: Dobby the house elf was one of my favorite characters from Harry Potter.
2: Yeah, there you go, buddy.
1: Every now and again, I'll take off a dirty sock at the end of the day and I'll throw it at my wife and I'll yell, Dobby is free!
2: Oh my God.
1: She doesn't love it.
2: That's great. I love it.
1: Marcel, have a great one, buddy. Thanks for the time.
2: You as well, Jeff.
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2: Hello, who's this?
3: Jordan.
2: I've never watched Sons of Anarchy, first of all. Who's Opie, and why is it so sad that he passed away on the show?
3: Oh, Opie is one of the bikers. Throughout the whole show, he's always super nice. A brand new wife, brand new kid. He ends up, I believe, he gets sent to jail, and he gets beat to death.
2: Oh, my goodness!
3: Yeah!
2: Okay, I understand why you texted it in now.
3: Yes!
2: Golly. Yeah, I never watched Sons of Anarchy. I'm not too worried about spoilers. And by the way, this conversation's bad for that. Someone got mad at me because they hadn't watched the movie Up, and I mentioned how the wife passes away.
3: Oh, yes.
2: Not as sad as Opie, it sounds like.
3: No, especially like with the new baby and everything. Oh. It's such a feel for him, and then, yeah.
2: Okay, this is too sad. That's it. End of conversation. Thanks, pal.
3: No problem.
2: See you, buddy.
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2: We're talking burns. Mitch, did you hurt yourself?
3: Oh, just stupidity, not wearing the proper gear on my motorcycle, riding around and touching my knees against the exhaust while I'm riding on both legs. And then when I get off the exhaust, when I get off the bike, touching my leg against the rear exhaust on both legs, left some big red welts, and it takes a long time for that stuff to stop stinging.
2: Oh, man. And while you're riding, you didn't feel it, or what are your...
3: Well, I did. It was like, it's just, you know, I just touched my knees against it, and it was just like, ow, ow, ow. And then, okay, don't do that again. Don't do that again. And then when I parked the bike, I get off, and I was too close to the bike and hit the outside of my leg. And it's like, oh, my goodness. So now I try to wear all the proper gear whenever I go riding to avoid those burns and the pain that comes with it.
2: Yeah, no kidding. I didn't realize, so, because I've got no experience with any sort of two-wheel vehicle, okay, motorbike, dirt bike, whatever. I didn't know that things got so hot so close to your goods.
3: Oh yeah, well it can be. You're pretty much riding a bomb when you're on one of those, because the gas tank's right in between your crotch. So
2: as if I needed any more reasons not to do it.
3: It's fun. I'll tell you right now. I've been riding for years, and I would recommend it to anybody.
2: Right on. Well, be safe and stop burning yourself, Mitch.
3: Thanks, buddy. You have yourself a great day.
2: Take care.
3: Okay, bye.
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11: What do you think they'll be when they grow up?
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11: Good thing the government's going back to basics with what kids are learning.
12: Like math, science, and literacy?
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0: down in the U.S., the 2026 Northwestern Mutual Survey lifted their retirement magic number for Americans. 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

0: 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This month, we discover music from Koozie C.
1: What's up? My name is Koozie C, and I'm this month's one to watch on Kiss with my new song, Shot in the Dark.

0: worked at the Culver Cup.
1: The what?
0: The Culver Cup?
2: Calder.
1: Oh, the Calder Cup.
2: Culver Cup.
1: How was that? Was it heavy?

0: weighed a ton.
1: Yeah, I saw the video of the one guy on the, so the Toronto Marlies won the Calder Cup. And there was one super viral video where one of the guys in the dressing room had it up over his head and then dropped it in the beer bin behind him. It was great.
2: So the Calder Cup, Dammit Maury, you said was heavy?
0: Like insane heavy.
1: Yeah.
2: The Calder Cup weighs 25 pounds.
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0: Would you be interested in a $13,000 mobile robot toilet that comes to you in the house? It's a multi-purpose toilet, but it's not for the lazy. It's for the elderly. But like everything else, right?
1: So when you get in your house,
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1: 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Show downtown what it's all about. 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
2: Hello?
3: Amanda!
2: Hey, how are you?
3: I'm great, buddy. Yourself?
2: I'm doing amazing.
3: Your name on the text line, I don't know if you're aware of this, are you?
2: My name on the text line? No.
3: Yeah, what somebody in here, maybe it was me that put your name in, is this. It says Amanda at the lake.
2: Awesome.
3: Are you at the lake?
2: I sure am.
3: Here we go. Things are good out there?
2: They're beautiful.
3: The reason I called is, well, I had to when I saw your text. It was great. We're talking about what you or your spouse call each other instead of just the usual honey or babe. So what is it?
2: Yeah, so boring. I call my husband either lover or lover face.
3: Okay.
2: So, for example, he comes home. It's like, hey, lover. And depending on the situation, lover face is more intimate. So, yeah.
3: When you add face, that means that something's going to happen that night?
2: Yeah.
3: Ah,
2: yeah.
3: Okay. Yeah. Yeah. Okay. What does he call you?
2: He calls me sweet tits. Yeah.
3: It's got a better ring than Amanda at the lake, I'll tell you that.
2: Right? Sweet tits is on the phone. Yeah.
0: This is Jeff Holland
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1: Hey, Cam, how are you?
2: Oh, good. How are you?
1: I'm good. Hey, we're chatting about nicknames for spouses because I find way too many people are just using babe, and I'm getting a little over it.
2: Yeah.
1: So what do you call your husband?
2: I call him barbecue or bitch.
1: This needs...
2: I know.
1: A little bit of explaining.
2: Okay, so barbecue, because I went to go send... like BB, and it auto-corrected to barbecue, so we just kind of ran with it.
1: Stuck. Nice.
2: And then, bitch is more of like an endearing term, you know? It's like...
1: Is it?
2: For us, yeah.
1: So you both just call each other the B-word?
2: Oh, yeah. Yep, back and forth, yep. Not in rude terms or anything, you know? It's just like... Yeah.
1: I do like when people use what would otherwise be a bad word as a term of endearment. Like, if you've ever been to Australia, they throw the C word around a lot, but almost in a friendly way.
2: Yeah, exactly.
1: So that's what you're doing with the B word.
2: Yeah.
1: I don't mind it.
2: You know, it's just something different to say, right?
1: However, I do know that if I try this on my wife, I'll be sleeping on the couch.
2: Yeah.
1: But you guys do you. I love it. Thanks, Cam.
2: You're welcome.
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16: Wish I could call you last night. Try to make sure you're alright. I hate to know you feel alone. I found this picture on my phone. 5 hours so long. I wish you were back from Boston. I'm alone learning those lessons. You're out there

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1: Hey, what's your name?
2: My name is Gabe.
1: And what does your spouse call you?
2: Not my spouse anymore, but she used to call me Plum.
1: Why?
2: Like Sugar Plum.
1: Oh, like Sugar Plum. So short from, not sugar, but Plum.
2: Yes, Plum.
1: Okay, and what would you call her?
2: I called her Bubs, B-U-B-S. Just something cute.
1: Bubs.
2: There's no reason behind it, just Bubs.
1: Look, anything is better than Babe. Every
2: exactly.
1: Couple I hang around these days, it's all I hear. Hey, Babe. Yeah, Babe. What's going on, Babe? What's for dinner, Babe?
2: I know, it's the same thing over and over, and it's so close to my name that I get it confused all the time.
1: Yeah, right? You're constantly looking over your shoulder. What? Does somebody
2: I really am.
1: No, not Gabe. I wanted my Babe.
2: Yeah, it gets me confused all the time.
1: I don't mind Bubs, actually. That's kind of nice.
2: I know. It's something short and cute.
1: Well, thanks, Gabe. Are you, you're
2: course.
1: A single man right now?
2: Unfortunately, yes.
1: Working on it, or what's the deal?
2: Working on myself.
1: Nice. Well, best of luck with everything, buddy. Thanks for the chat today.
2: Of course. You have a good day.
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2: I've got Alex on the phone here. How you doing, pal?
3: Not too bad. Yourself?
2: I'm good. I see in your text here that you are Alex from Russia.
3: Yes, sir.
2: How long you been here?
3: I've been here maybe 8 years.
2: Oh, nice. How do you like it?
3: It's very cold, like Russia.
2: So it's the same. It's more or less the same. Okay.
3: But colder.
2: It's even colder than Russia? I guess some parts of Russia are pretty mild, though, right?
3: Yes, sir.
2: Yeah.
3: Yes, sir.
2: We're giving shout-outs to teachers today. This is kind of a teacher. Who do you want to shout out?
3: To my Sensei Chen.
2: Sensei Chen.
3: Yes, sir. He's my karate teacher.
2: Your text says Cobra Kai style.
3: Yes, sir.
2: Okay, so you're a good friend to have.
3: Yes, sir.
2: All right. Can we be friends then, Alex?
3: Oh, for sure. I'll teach you some couple tricks.
2: Yeah.
3: You know?
2: If anybody starts anything with me at hockey, I'll be like, hey, wait till you see this guy who knows Cobra Kai. Okay? He's from Russia. He's a freak. He'll rip your limbs off.
3: Okay. Yes.
2: Just like Sensei Chen taught him.
3: For sure. It's my Mr. Miyagi.
2: All right. Thanks, Alex. Shout out to Sensei Chen.
3: Okay. Bye-bye. Thank you.
0: It's Jeff Holland
1: on Kiss 92.5.

0: Well, we have a teacher in common, someone that taught us both, eh?
1: We do, yes.
0: Shout out once again to Mr. Richard.
1: Yeah.
0: I had Mr. Richard in junior high, and you got him in high school.
1: Yes, at St. Joe's.
0: I think we both played basketball for him, right? He was the coach?
1: He was the head coach, yep.
0: Okay, but I wasn't doing the kind of cardio that you're talking about in your text here, man.
1: I don't know. I don't know if you've ever been to St. Joe's, but it's a 3-4 school with a catwalk.
0: Okay.
1: And there's a courtyard as well. So there'd be a stairwell on either side of the courtyard. And we would have to run across the courtyard, up to the third floor, across the catwalk and down. And if we didn't do it in 45 seconds, we would be doing it again and again and again.
0: And he's just standing there with a whistle or something? Or a stopwatch?
1: Yeah. Yeah, basically.
0: You think they're still running the students like that?
1: Oh, 100%.
0: Yeah?
1: If not even harder now.
0: Did it lead to results on the court, though?
1: We were half decent, yeah.
0: Okay. Are there any other teachers, as we're chatting teachers here, that you want to give a shout-out to, or is it just Mr. Richard?
1: Just Mr. Richard. He was actually the most memorable one, I think.
0: For me, too. And he actually, I was talking about him on the show probably last year, and he reached out on Facebook, and he goes, hey, man, do you like cigars? How about scotch? You want to come over? So I've been invited to his house for a cigar and a scotch. You want to come, Don?
1: Yeah. Oh, sorry.
0: Hey, buddy, we'll be in touch. We'll make it happen.
1: All right, sounds good, man.
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0: lifted the Culver Cup.
1: The what?
0: The Culver Cup?
2: Calder.
0: Calder?
1: Oh, the Calder Cup.
2: Culver Cup.
1: How was that? Was it heavy?
0: It weighed a ton.
1: Yeah? I saw the video of the one guy on the... So the Toronto Marlies won the Calder Cup. And there was one super viral video where one of the guys in the dressing room had it up over his head and then dropped it in the beer bin behind him. It was great.
3: So the Calder Cup, Dammit Maury, you said was heavy?
0: Like insane heavy.
1: Yeah.
3: The Calder Cup weighs 25 pounds.
0: I couldn't bring it down. Like I was holding it above my head and somebody had to take it from me.
3: The trophy, which is made of sterling silver...
0: Silver is, like, heavy.
3: And mounted on a Brazilian mahogany base.
0: And mahogany, the heaviest wood.
3: 25 pounds.
1: 25 pounds. Yeah.
0: Okay, well, I only do 10 pounds at the gym.
3: 10 pounds of what?

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2: How are you?
3: Good. And your name is?
2: Hannah.
3: Hannah, let's give a shout out to one of your favorite teachers of all time. Who is it?
2: Oh, yeah. My high school teacher, Mr. Jolly.
3: Wait a minute. Guy's name is Mr. Jolly?
2: Like a wizard?
3: Like Santa Claus?
2: Almost, yeah.
3: Mr. Jolly? That's fantastic.
2: Yeah, he was like ever. He's like the only English class I actually could ever pass because he just taught so well.
3: You said he dressed like a wizard?
2: Yeah, he had like these black boots with chains on them and a black cloak, and he had like a really tall gray beard that like went down into a point.
3: Okay, I want to meet this man. It's like Gandalf and Santa Claus all in one.
2: Yeah, exactly.
3: And I love this sentence in your text here. Mr. Jolly taught that experiencing life is just as important as education.
2: Yeah, he was big on experience over education is something he always said.
3: I can agree with that, Mr. Jolly. He's a smart man.
2: Yeah, he was.
3: You think he's listening right now?
2: Probably not.
3: Not a chance, no.
2: Yeah.
3: Maybe you'll hear it through the grapevine.
2: Yeah.
3: All right, thanks, Hannah. Appreciate it.
2: Okay, thank you.
0: Jeff Holland
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0: Jeffrey. Hey, I just want to say thank you so much, dude. That gift card helped out tremendously.
1: Oh, you're welcome. You're very welcome, man.
0: No, I appreciate it, Jeff. Thank you. That made a, that things are really tough for us right now. So that this was like, oh my God.
1: Well, I'm happy we could do it, man. That makes me happy to hear that it was
0: thanks,
1: so
0: brother.
1: Worthwhile. So, yeah, thanks for listening, man, and congrats again.
0: Thanks, Ben. 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
2: Hi there, what's your name?
3: Kristen.
2: Kristen, you got a boyfriend or a husband or what?
3: A boyfriend, a long-term boyfriend.
2: Ah, nice. Okay, and so you guys have nicknames for yourselves?
3: Only for him.
2: Only for him? Okay, what do you call him?
3: Chunky.
2: Chunky?
3: Yeah.
2: Well, that's not nice.
3: Oh, he listens to it. He actually listens to it more than his own name.
2: What's his actual name?
3: Ronaldo.
2: Ronaldo.
3: Yeah.
2: Is he chunky?
3: He's bigger, yeah. He's not the smallest guy, but it's just one day he wasn't listening to his name, and I called him chunky. He's like, what? So it stuck. Even my daycare kids call him that.
2: Oh,
3: I hung
2: no
3: up the phone with him one day, and they're like, oh, is chunky calling you?
2: So if I were to meet Ronaldo in person, should I also call him chunky just to make sure that he's paying attention and responding?
3: It'd be funny. I call him in public. I'm in

0: public, and I'm like, Chunky, do you want this? And he'll answer every time.
1: It does sound kind of cute.
0: Yeah.
1: Because if you call somebody who you don't know intimately or very well Chunky, they might be like, excuse me, that's rude.
0: Yep. But yeah, no, kids call him that. We call him that in public.
1: I'll tell you this. It is much better than what many people are saying they call their spouses. I'm seeing a lot of cuss words rolling in here.
0: Oh, I was going to say, you probably get quite the variety of nicknames yes, for spouses. So,
1: Chunky's pretty good.
0: Yep. You should listen to it.
1: Thanks so much for joining the show today. Appreciate it.
0: You're welcome. Have a good day.
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2: Hello?
3: Yo, this is Jeff calling from the radio.
2: Hey, how you doing, Jeff?
3: I'm good, man. What's your name?
2: My name is AJ.
3: AJ, I'm so excited for this moment. I read your text, I had a laugh, and I thought, I got to get this guy on the phone, on the show.
2: I appreciate that. That's pretty neat.
3: Because we're chatting about what you call your significant other, aside from the usual babe, or, you know, sugar, or honey, or hun. So what do you do, AJ?
2: Yeah, when I'm talking to my significant other, I just go, my wife.
3: My wife?
2: Classic, right?
3: It's the best one.
2: Yeah, it never gets old, which is awesome, because she's always laughing at it when I say it. So it makes the day just that much better. So, something small, you know?
3: She's still laughing at it? Because my wife's not.
2: I'm pretty fresh into my relationship, so maybe that's the... difference.
3: I'll try it again. Tonight when I get home, I'm going to hit her with a nice, my wife.
2: You'll have to let me know how it goes.
3: I'll report back. Thanks, AJ.
2: Thank you, Jeff.
3: See you, man.
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2: Hey, how's it going?
3: Not too bad. How about you?
2: Oh, good. Good. I'm learning a lot of new nicknames that I could potentially call my wife instead of babe, because everyone's using babe these days.
3: Yeah.
2: And I got to say, I love what you call your spouse. What is it?
3: In German, it's Schatz for beloved, but I call him Schatz, so, but that's what I call him.
2: So Schatz is Schatz. German for beloved.
3: Yes.
2: Of course it is. Those Germans,
3: it's so
2: that
3: cute,
2: language.
3: Isn't it?
2: So you call him Schatzo?
3: Schatzo, yeah.
2: Is he German? Are you German?
3: I'm not German. I'm Spanish. He's German. And then he in turn calls me Chiqui, which is short for Chiquitita, which means small in Spanish because I'm Spanish.
2: Well, this is cute. Maybe my wife and I should try this. I'm Dutch and she's Portuguese.
3: There you go. Yeah, find names in the language.
2: I bet you beloved in Dutch is similar or even worse than Schatz.

0: Probably. Those languages, even saying I love you in German is doesn't sound...
1: There's probably some so phlegm nice. Involved and a bunch of... I love these. Thank you so much, Maria. Have a great day.
0: You too. 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
1: Man, Cassie is a young mom. She's going to be on our next FML, and she's going through a ton right now.
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3: So Cassie is kind of the center of the household. She's got a little sister. The dad is going through addiction issues. The mom 100% completely 24 hours a day only depends on her. She's also got her own kid. And how do you get out of this? How do you live a life and be a great parent when every single person in the family is weighing you down?
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2: Hello.
3: Hello, is this Shauna?
2: Yes, it is.
3: Shauna, it's Jeff. How you doing?
2: Good, how are you?
3: I'm all right. Are you a school bus driver?
2: I am. I don't drive my own route, but I help get all the drivers trained and get them ready.
3: You made a good point.
2: To drive the run.
3: I forgot to mention and give a shout out to people who you mentioned as undervalued in the school system. And that would be school bus drivers.
2: Yes, there's a lot more that goes into it than people think. It's not just hopping behind the wheel and going on your way. There's a lot of prep that they have to do ahead of time as well.
3: You know what's embarrassing for me, and I hope my mom didn't hear that I forgot to mention school bus drivers? She was a bus driver for 20 plus years.
2: So?
3: And I didn't give her a shout out.
2: She'll forgive you.
3: You guys are fantastic. Thank you so much for what you do.
2: Thanks, Jeff.
3: Hey, do you still hit the big bumps for the kids who sit in the back?
2: I can't admit that publicly.
3: I didn't think so, but you're still doing it. We get it. All right, well, happy school year to you.
2: Thanks, Jeff.
3: See you, Shauna.
2: Bye.
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2: Hey, how you doing today?
3: I'm good, Jeff. How are you?
2: Awesome, thank you. And what's your name?
3: Trish.
2: Trish, you want to give a shout out to a favorite teacher of yours?
3: I do. It wasn't my teacher. It's actually my friend who is a teacher currently.
2: Okay.
3: She's making big waves in education, and I'm just so proud of her.
2: Making big waves in education. Is she teaching swimming?
3: No, she's not. She's teaching elementary. I think she's in grade 5 this year, but she also is a full-time cheer coach and an author of a children's book called See Us for Cheer.
2: Oh, wow.
3: Yes, she's very ambitious.
2: Where do you find the book?
3: It's on Amazon.
2: C is for Cheer.
3: Yep, and it's new. I think she just released it last year or the year prior, and then there's the second one coming out. So she's just super busy, and just everything she does is for kids. She's not at school. She's at the gym. And if she's not at the gym, she's at her computer writing children's books.
2: Oh, man. Okay, perfect person to give a shout-out to. And you said her name was?
3: Lexi Friedman.
2: Lexi Friedman has a children's book called C is for Cheer.
3: Correct.
2: Awesome. Well, I'm going to look into this book.
3: Thank you. I appreciate you.
2: Thanks,
3: looking
2: Trish.
3: At that. No worries. Have a great day.
2: You too.
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1: Hey, Jeff, how are you?
2: Good. Who's this?
1: It's Nigel.
2: What's going on, man?
1: I heard you're looking for nicknames.
2: Yeah. I just revealed one that my wife calls me because people were asking. I haven't shared. She calls me Big Sexy.
1: Well, I call my wife Turtle.
2: Turtle?
1: Turtle.
2: Where'd that come from?
1: She has MS, so she walks slow.
2: Oh, come on, man.
1: And she's cute as a button.
2: This poor woman. Is she okay with the nickname Turtle?
1: She loves it.
2: Man,
1: I don't know
2: man.
1: Why, but she does.
2: She's got MS. She walks slow. So I decided to start calling her Turtle.
1: Yeah. It works. She answers it, so hey.
2: I do wonder if folks with MS listening to the program today will feel a certain way about that. My aunt has MS, and I wonder if I should just text her and be like, hey, Turtle.
1: Well, I don't know if it would work for everybody. It works for my wife.
2: That's good. You found the secret sauce there.
1: That's right.
2: That's awesome. Thanks, Nigel. Appreciate it.
1: Awesome. Have a good one.
2: You too.
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1: Hello, Jeff. How are you?
2: I'm doing great, my friend. Yourself?
1: I am doing fantastic.
2: Patricia, what do you call your husband?
1: We're Spook and Spooky.
2: Spook and Spooky.
1: Spooky, yep. We went to a Halloween party many, many years ago. He dressed up as a pilot, like a dead pilot. Mm-hmm. And I dressed up as a skeleton. And everybody just called us Spook and Spooky at the thing. And then we just used that as our nicknames since then. So, yeah. And we still have a costume and we still dress up to this day.
2: You guys were already together when this happened?

0: Ah, okay, because I thought maybe you just didn't know each other's names. And and you're like, oh, we'll just go with Spook and Spooky. That'll work.
1: Yeah, no. We met when I was 19 and he was 23. He's 63 and I'm 60.
0: Oh!
1: So a few years.
0: Wow!
1: A few years. Yeah.
0: That's fantastic. Well, congrats. Everything's going well, hey?
1: Of course. He's my life, my world, and he's my everything. Yeah. Aww.
0: Patricia, thank you so much, as always. Appreciate you.
1: Oh, I have a good one.
2: This is Jeff Holland
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2: Hello?
3: Hello, it's Jeff calling. Hi. How you doing?
2: Good, how are you?
3: Great, what's your name?
2: It's Rhea.
3: Rhea, what does your partner call you?
2: He calls me Linda, but I call him Oak.
3: Hang on a second. Your name is Rhea, and is it your husband?
2: Yeah.
3: He calls you Linda?
2: Yeah, it's, you know that the child, the video where he goes, Linda, Linda, listen?
3: Yeah.
2: Have you ever seen, it's just from that, and
3: okay.
2: It's stuck.
3: Because you're not listening?
2: No, exactly.
3: Okay, so you're Linda and you call him Oats, you said?
2: Yes. He's like my honey bunches of oats.
3: Honey bunches of oats is a little long.
2: Exactly, so it's just oats.
3: You could call him honey, but that's too boring, right? That's
2: exactly
3: run of the mill.
2: Everyone else does. It's just oats. And they're like, what are you saying? It's just oats.
3: Most of my friends refer to their partners as babe, and it's kind of nauseating at this point. So,
2: yeah, you have to have something unique, just random, so that you confuse people.
3: My one friend, I'll give him credit, and he calls his wife Goose.
2: That's okay.
3: My brother-in-law calls my sister, who her name is Jessica, he calls her Ricky.
2: Something completely unrelated and random.
3: And then she got a custom license plate that says Ricky.
2: Perfect.
3: These are all great. Thanks, Rhea.
2: Okay, perfect. Thanks. Bye.
3: See you, pal.
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2: Rude. So rude. What is the rudest thing a person can do when visiting your home? 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
2: Yeah.
3: Oh, wow. Also coming up, it was the Toronto International Film Festival, TIFF. We will hear from Seth Rogen. We're here for the cast of Mobland. Aaron Pierre will be on with us.
2: Also, a Guinness World Record holder will be here in the Roz and Mocha studios.
3: And his world record is so incredible that it's like made up, but he's just the best in the world at it. And you're not going to believe it.
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0: Roz and Mocha Reloaded. DJ Climax always doing the damn thing, and he is back again tonight for the Set It Off Mix Show alongside Shem of the Roz and Mocha Show. It is incredible. It is interactive. You are going to have a good time, and the remixes are out of this world. Lock it in. Here's what we got for you on today's Roz and Mocha Reloaded.
1: Tom Hardy will be on with us, as will Aaron Pierre and Seth Rogen, wrapping up the Toronto International Film Festival. Heidi Montag's got a new song, and oh my God, is it bad? We're going to hear from a 21-year-old kid named Saul Hafting, who is in the Guinness Book of World Records for doing just about the weirdest world record you're ever going to see in your life. And what are some of the things that would be considered rude to do if you were in somebody else's home? Like going through their medicine cabinet, not taking their shoes off, going through their fridge and maybe eating their lunch for the next day.
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2: What is the rudest thing you could do when you go to somebody else's house? When you walk into their home? Not necessarily even just like when you walk in, but just in general. What is the rudest thing? I think if it's not like a good friend,
3: yeah.
2: Like if you help yourself to something in their fridge, out of their fridge, without them saying, unless it's someone who's like, you're there all the time and like, you know that they don't mind.
3: Yeah. I think that you need to know whether somebody's house is a shoes on or a shoes off house.
2: Mm-hmm. I assume everyone's house is a shoes off
4: house. Yeah.
5: Yeah. Agreed.
3: You think so?
2: Yeah.
4: I've never gone to someone's house with my shoes on.
2: Really? Hold on, is your house a shoes-on house?
3: No, my house is a shoes-off house, but yeah. I've known people that grew up in a shoes-on house.
2: Really?
3: Yeah.
2: No way, man.
3: Yeah, absolutely.
2: Mm-mm. Shoes off. As soon as you walk in, shoes off, bro. Yeah.
3: Really, huh?
2: Yes.
5: At least attempt to take your shoes off and let them say, oh, no, don't worry, keep it on.
3: No, not so much in the winter, but like in the summertime and stuff, like I knew tons of people where it was like you had runners on outside, you didn't take them off when you came in.
2: No, you better take them off. Yeah. Your ass is staying outside.
4: Yeah.
3: But also going through other people, like if they start going through your, like if they're snoopers, you know?
2: Oh, absolutely.
3: I think that's so rude.
2: According to a manners expert, number one on the list is touching and moving things around.
3: Thank you.
2: Expecting a tour. If your guest wants to show you every room, they will. Overstaying your welcome. Mm-hmm. Hiding a mess, like if you accidentally spill a drink on their carpet and then like,
4: right?
2: Yeah. Or you don't say anything. Snooping is on there. Yeah. Bringing an uninvited plus one is on there. Waiting to share your dietary restrictions until you sit down to eat is on there.
3: My buddy Carl, who you guys don't think existed, had people at his house.
5: And went
3: into the kitchen at around, like, I don't know what it was, like 10 o'clock or something like that, and brought out the kitchen timer and put it on the coffee table. And it was like, when that thing gets to zero, everybody's leaving.
2: No, are you serious?
3: Yep.
4: Honestly, respect.
3: And it dinged. Yeah. And everybody was like, okay, love you, man. See ya. Yeah. And everybody left.
5: It's kind of gangster.
3: Yeah.
2: Set the expectation, though.
3: Yeah.
2: David Morey hit the streets to find out some of the rudest things, or what you think some of the rudest things are that you could do at someone's house.
6: You look like someone who's been at other people's houses. What is the rudest thing you could do at someone else's house?
7: I'd have to say probably just clog the toilet and not tell them. That's probably the worst. You could do other things, like put like shrimp shells or something like under their bed, and then they would smell if it was an ex and you wanted to get revenge.
6: Why does it feel like you're rhyming off a list of things you've done?
7: Because I'm a redhead and I'm vindictive, probably.
6: Wow. All right, how about you?
8: Ask for a different meal other than what they've prepared.
6: Have you ever done that?
8: No, I'm a people pleaser.
6: The rudest thing you could do at someone else's house?
9: Take a nap in their bed.
6: Have you done this?
9: I have, actually.
6: Okay, what happened? Did they come in and wake you up? How long did you sleep for?
9: About an hour. It was pretty peaceful.
2: An hour?
10: The rudest thing I can think of that you can do at someone else's house is go through their medicine cabinet.
3: Thank you.
10: And then take some meds you like.
3: Oh,
6: like
3: no.
6: Which meds?
10: The ones that make you very happy.
6: Rudest thing you could do at someone else's house. Go.
7: So I'm Canadian, but I live in Dublin, and nobody takes their shoes off in my house, and I just watch them sit on my couch with their shoes on my carpet and like watch like the dirt and the grime from the streets of Dublin like sink into my carpet, but like have to like just smile and be like friendly about it, and it's pretty awful. I hate it. Yeah.
6: All right, what's your answer?
11: Someone came to my house and farted on my couch.
6: And then do you have to like pull out the Febreze and spray?
11: Not really. I had a bottle of cologne in the bathroom, and that's what I used.
6: It's worse.
11: No, it's not. It smelled good. It was Louis Vuitton.
6: Rudest thing you could do at someone else's house.
7: Have dirty sex in their bed.
3: Oh.
6: Who would do such a thing?
7: You.
6: Well, it's not me. I'm married.
7: Well, so am I.
6: Okay, what's your answer?
12: I just say, I don't know. I'm puking in somebody's toilet? I don't know. That's dirty.
6: Have you done that?
12: No, I haven't.
6: You want to?
12: Maybe.
2: Ew, gross.
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3: Sorry, what?
2: Clopening.

0: So
1: clopening?
0: Clopening. So I've had a lot of jobs. Most of my life, I had two jobs. But I never worked retail, right? I never did bar work. I never worked in a restaurant. Yeah. I never did that kind of stuff. I did either labor work or weirdo jobs, right? Okay. And so I've never had that experience. I know you used to work at the Bay.
1: Yes, I did, right? For many years.
0: Shem, were you ever a waiter? Did you ever work in a bar, anything like that?
2: No, I worked at a liquor store.
0: At a liquor store.
2: Yeah.
0: Okay, fair. Chloe, you ever had a retail job? Server. Okay. So I've never done that. And I had no idea what clopening was.
1: Clopening.
0: Until I watched a video from this woman who wants to change. And I'm fully on board with her because I had no idea that this was even an issue.
3: Whoever makes the schedules in retail, customer service, food service, why do you think I would want to sit up here, clean the whole store, set up the store for in the morning and stay all the way until close, and then turn around, not have no time for myself, get up and come open? Why do you think I want to clopin'? I do not want to clopin'. I just been here all night. I haven't even got a chance to catch my motherfucking breath. And you think I want to turn right back around and come back in here in the morning? The mall just closed at 10 p.m. And you think I want to be back here at 7, 8, 9? Only thing I had time to do was sleep. Why do you think I want to do that? And my thing is, the managers that be making the schedule and putting everybody to clopin', they ain't never closed and then opened a day in their life. They wouldn't do that to their own schedules, but they have no problem doing that to us.
1: Yo, I'm not going to lie, bro. When I worked retail, there were times I had to clopin'.
0: Yeah.
2: Yeah.
4: They do that all the time.
0: Yeah.
2: Clopin' is a thing, man.
0: That's crazy to me.
2: Yeah. You ever close, went out late at night, and then had to clopin' the next day?
0: Jeez, man.
1: Oh, that's the worst. Yeah.
0: Yeah, but I had no idea. And I would like to salute all the clopiners.
2: Yeah.
1: Yep.
0: Right?
1: Yeah.
0: Oh, if you're working a clopin' shift,
1: I know.
0: I feel for you. Sometimes they're unavoidable, right? Sometimes you just gotta.
1: I don't know when schedules change.
0: Schedules change. Sometimes you got a jackass boss. Sometimes you need the cash. But to all the clopeners, right?
1: Back.
0: Out there working a clopin' shift.
1: Yeah, right.
0: We salute you.
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3: 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She's also got her own kid. And how do you get out of this? How do you live a life and be a great parent when every single person in the family is weighing you down?
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2: 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TIFF, took place. So many celebs, so many red carpets. This hour, you're going to hear from Seth Rogen, Helen Mirren, Penelope Cruz as well.
3: Also, Heidi Montag's got a new song, just to warn you. 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It's you will hear this. Saul Hafting, who is a 21-year-old kid from Canada, he's in the Guinness Book of World Records for doing just about the wildest thing that anybody could ever think of in their mind to get themselves into the record books.
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2: I heard this song yesterday. I thought it was a joke until I went to her Instagram page and realized she's being serious. And all of her fans are gassing her up huge, being like, yo, this song's so amazing. Heidi Montag has a song called Let's Go Get Matcha.
3: Okay.
4: Oh, boy.
3: Is this a
5: Pick
3: goop?
5: Me up.

0: Okay. That's pretty bad, yeah.
1: You have no idea, Chloe. You're too young to understand the significance of Let's Go Get Matcha because you never heard Chinese food.
2: Oh, yes.
1: So
0: that sounds familiar.
1: No.
0: No?
1: So at first I'm like, okay, this is clearly a goof and whatever, but I can only reference one thing, which is in the time of, remember Friday? It's Friday, mm-hmm. Friday. There was a bunch of those songs that never really popped off like Friday did. Mm. But there was Me and My Puppy and

0: So let's go get matcha. To me, though, and I don't know, maybe you feel the same way, Mocha, seems like a very, very, very long game played out sequel to Chinese food.
1: Yeah, before we get to Chinese food, can we play another one real quick called My Jeans?
0: Yes.

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2: That's right, celebrating all things TIFF. Dan Mamori was out covering a whole bunch of stuff on the red carpets over the weekend. TIFF Tribute Awards went down over the weekend, honoring Penelope Cruz, Dame Helen Mirren, also Canadian actor, writer, director, and producer Seth Rogen, who picked up an award. Let's kick it off with Seth Rogen. Check this out.
3: Seth Rogen, congratulations being honored here tonight at the TIFF Tribute Awards. Well deserved.
4: Thank you so much.
3: So you've been at a million award shows. I want to find out from you, if you were in charge of award shows, what's something that you would change about award shows?
4: I mean, this is a good example. I've won this award. There was probably other people considered. They're not here. They don't have to be told in front of everybody that they aren't the ones to get it and that I am the one to get it.
2: Fair.
4: So that's what I would change. Just tell the people who won that they won. And don't make the people who lost go to the award shows and lose live on television. You know they lost. You know they lost days ago. Call them another day. Call them on Thursday and be like, you don't have to go. You lost.
3: No one will be in the seats.
4: That's fine. The winners will be in the seats. Let them be there. It's fine. Let that happen. That's what I would say.
3: Amazing. Thank you so much, and congratulations on knowing that you won.
4: Thank you so much.
2: Right? I guess, but like, you want that star power.
5: Well, it's for the television show, but yeah. I mean, I fully agree with him.
2: They
5: know.
2: Oh, of course they know.
5: I would understand if they had to do something night of, right? Like,
2: to
5: put themselves over the hump. Like,
2: they
5: each had to do like some.
2: It
5: sort
2: was
5: of,
2: like this plus.
5: No, like if they had to do a monologue.
2: Oh, okay, yeah,
5: right?
2: yeah.
5: Monologue. Yeah, like when you win Miss America, it's not just one thing, right? You got to excel in other things.
6: Like a bathing suit competition.
2: Seth Rogen in a bathing suit.
5: He got my vote. Got my vote.
2: This is Dan Mamori on the red carpet for the 2026 TIFF Tribute Award honorees. Next up is Penelope Cruz.
3: Penelope Cruz, congratulations. You're being honored tonight and winning an award at the TIFF Tribute Awards. I've never won an award in my life. Is winning awards as awesome as it looks?
7: I always feel grateful. I always feel like it's the first one or maybe the last one. And I never want to lose that feeling. And I always get really nervous. I was writing the speech this morning and yesterday, and I want to enjoy that moment because it's a moment to say thank you to others that have been there from the beginning. But also, like, after it happens, you feel very relieved that you didn't trip, you didn't pass out, you didn't have a panic attack, like all the

0: list of things that could go wrong. Forget the glasses. Like, I forgot my glasses, so I had to buy different glasses today in the pharmacy. Like, she helped me with that because I could not see the paper that I wrote.
1: Oh, my God.
2: Bro, the struggle is real.
1: So much.
2: You don't know.
1: About. So much. And I can't remember, Shem, is on your list of older women that you are fully attracted to.
3: Or admire. Yeah.
4: Admire.
1: Admire. Helen Mirren? Dame Helen Mirren?
3: Have you seen Helen Mirren?
4: Yeah.
3: The answer is yes.
5: Helen Mirren, how are you? Nice to see you.
6: There's Helen... no such thing as radio anymore, is there? It's all on film.
5: It's multitasking.
6: You can't arrive without any makeup anymore. Yeah.
5: And tell me about it. Look at
6: yeah.
5: me.
6: Yeah.
5: You know, you've won so many awards. I'm assuming each award still means something special. And when you win another award, does an award on the shelf have to go away so you have more room?
6: they're spread around, actually. They're spread in different parts of the world. But no, I think, honestly, in particular, coming from Toronto, this is a very big honor because it's a very serious film festival, very sophisticated. I've been here many times with movies, and it's always very nerve-wracking to bring your film to Toronto because you know the film culture here is deep and serious. So I think, in particular, coming from Toronto, it's a real honor.
5: And you can take it home without paying any tariffs.
6: Yes, exactly. I hope. Maybe I'll be searched on the way back to America.
5: Congratulations, an honor to meet you.
6: Thank you. Thank you.
1: There you go. The 2026 TIFF Tribute Awards went down over the weekend. 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
1: It's always amazing to have a world record holder in the studio. Mm-hmm. It's incredible. And Mocha has no idea what this world record is. Saul, is it Hafting?
2: Yes.
1: How are you, man?
2: I'm good. How are you?
1: Saul, where are you from?
2: I'm from Annapolis Royal, Nova Scotia.
1: Okay, so Nova Scotia.
2: Yes.
1: And Saul, how old are you?
2: I am 21.
1: Okay, so young guy. Uh-huh. When did you, before we say what your world record is, when did you get interested at what age in the thing you do?
2: Part of the thing I do when I was in grade 6, so maybe 11 or 12.
1: Okay.
2: Yes, and then the other part of what I do, maybe when I was 15 or 16.
1: Okay, now Mocha.
3: What?
1: Have you ever thought in your life, Mocha, there was something that you could do where you could be the best in the world or the fastest in the world or get into, by the way, the Guinness Book of World Records was my favorite thing every single year. I used to get it for Christmas,
3: yeah.
1: And I would go cover to cover on that thing. I love it. The new one for 2027 is out now, okay?
3: Amazing.
1: So have you ever thought that there's something that you could do?
3: Like to get into the world records? Nah.
1: Because it's not, when we think world records, we think like, oh, the fastest man alive, whoever can jump the highest.
3: Sure.
1: But when you do a deep dive into the Guinness World Records, a lot of them are just weird things that somebody thought of one day.
3: Uh-huh.
1: And then they were the sole person doing it. And then after that, it was everybody else being like, oh, well, I can do that.
3: Okay.
1: So Saul Hafting, 21 years old from Nova Scotia. What are you in the Guinness Book of World Records for?
2: So I have the world record for the most Rubik's Cubes solved on a pogo stick.
3: Wait, what?
2: Yes.
3: What do you mean? Yep. Hold on, wait. So like you're hopping on a pogo stick, mm-hmm. and then you're doing the Rubik's Cube at the same time?
2: Yep.
1: And
3: but like, how do you not fall on your ass?
2: Practice. Yeah, I don't know.
1: This is why he's the best. So how many Rubik's Cubes have you done while bouncing on a pogo stick?
2: So the record before I did it was 65, and I did 211.
3: 211?
1: This is what I'm saying.
3: You know that you're the absolute best and you want to try for this record, uh-huh. you contact Guinness? Like, how does that work?
2: Since I did it after COVID, they had regulations where they didn't have to send someone down.
3: Uh-huh.
2: So I got members of the community to witness, and there's a bunch of regulations we had to follow. We sent in tons of evidence, filmed the whole thing, and then after about

0: 12 weeks, they gave me the record.
1: Wow. What came first with you, solving the Rubik's Cube or jumping on a pogo stick?
0: The Rubik's Cube for me by like 6 years.
1: Okay.
0: I was very good at that before I even thought of this.
1: Yes.
0: And then I got the pogo stick. And yeah, I guess I was a natural at it.
1: Because I imagine you're like, oh, I'm really good at Rubik's Cube. Maybe I could get some sort of record. And then those records are very difficult to beat, right? Because a lot of them are speed timed, right?
0: Rubik's Cube ones,
1: they're insane. They're very difficult. Guys now, I don't know if you watch the videos, they're solving Rubik's Cubes in under a second.
2: Oh, yeah.
1: Right? Like it's crazy.
2: It's
1: so then you were like, what are other Rubik's Cubes records that I can break?
0: Exactly.
1: When did you find pogo stick?
0: Like maybe a year before I got the record, I saw it on YouTube. I saw the record on YouTube and I had never pogo stick before. So then I told my mom, I want a pogo stick. I want to get a Guinness World Record. So that was a little...
2: So you had to practice pogo sticking and then solving the Rubik's Cube.
1: Yeah. Pogo sticking is very old timey. Right?
2: Uh-huh.
1: Like that's like boomer toys, right? Pogo sticks?
0: I think so. I had never done it before.
1: No.
0: So, yeah.
2: God, I wish you had a pogo stick.
1: Because they're very dangerous. It was pogo sticks and lawn darts, right? Like, modern children can't play with those things.
2: So are you standing on it and then you're like gripping it with your knees?
1: Would you like to watch him? We have all the stuff here.
0: Yeah, we do.
2: I literally just said, I wish you had a pogo stick in here.
1: Oh, we do.
2: Do you really?
1: Yes, we do.
0: Yeah, we do. Under the table.
1: Yeah.
2: Well, how do you see that in here? A magician too? Yeah.
0: Okay.
2: Let's go.
1: Chloe, come on in here because we're going to get you to film this.
2: And then how many Rubik's Cubes do you have?
0: I have 4.
2: Uh-huh.
1: 100. Now, do you need Maury to come in and hand them to you while you're on the pogo stick?
0: That would be helpful if I'm going to do multiple.
1: Okay, yeah. We'll get you to do multiple. So Maury, come on this side. Come on this side, and we'll move that chair.
2: Oh, yeah, you got to mix those up. Those ones are already solved.
0: I'll mix them up.
3: Yeah, I can mix them up. Oh.
2: What?
3: If you've ever used a Rubik's Cube in your life?
2: Yeah.
3: Bro, this is so smooth.
0: These ones turned good.
3: This is the greatest Rubik's Cube.
2: Saul, 21 years old from Nova Scotia.
1: Yeah, you have your pogo stick.
0: Yep.
1: How do you have to back up a little bit? I will.
0: Yeah,
1: okay, cool.
2: And you're not going to go too high. I don't want you hitting the ceiling.
1: So you're going to be on the pogo stick. We'll hear you. Don't worry about that. Damn it, Maury's going to be handing you Rubik's Cube.
0: I can start with one of them.
1: Yeah.
4: How do I know when to hand it to him?
0: It'll be solved. I'll tell you.
1: Yeah.
4: Okay.
1: Yeah.
0: Okay.
1: Okay. Anytime you're ready. In 3, 2, 1, go.
0: Okay, here we go.
1: Okay.
0: Okay, there's the flower.
2: Oh my God, he's almost done already. He's balancing on the pogo stick, as you can hear.
1: This is the greatest thing I've ever seen in my life. I love world records. I love, okay, love, love, love. Okay,
2: oh my God,
1: one.
2: That one's done.
1: Okay, Maury's going to give another one.
0: Okay.
1: Get in there close, Chloe. Come on. This is the greatest thing I've ever seen. By the way, this is Saul Hafting. He holds the Guinness Book of World Records for the most Rubik's Cube solved while jumping up and down on a pogo stick. And he did 211 Rubik's Cubes while jumping up and down on a pogo stick. That's incredible.
2: He's working on the third one right now.
1: Yeah, he's working on the third one.
2: Yo, this is wild.
1: I don't know, bro. I don't know how you did 211. That seems exhausting to me.
0: No, it was. So I just did this for an hour and 12 minutes.
2: An hour and 12 minutes?
0: That's how long it took, yeah.
2: Holy.
1: He's almost got the third. He's almost got the third. Yep. And there we go. And he's on his fourth now.
0: So it takes about 20 seconds per cube.
2: Yeah.
0: On average. Okay, almost done the last one.
1: Wow. Wow.
0: And.
1: Hats off, young man.
0: Incredible, dude.
1: Hats off, young man. Nova Scotia should be very proud of you. We are very proud of you. What an incredible feat.
2: That is incredible, man. Congratulations.
0: Thank you.
2: Guinness Book of World Records, new edition is out everywhere now, ladies and gentlemen. Yo, one more time for our guy, Saul.
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1: Oh yeah, TIFF continues. So does our coverage. Both Chloe and David Mori all over the place. And before we get to the moment that Chloe fell in love on the red carpet, let's get to David Mori's chat with Tom Hardy and Joanne Froggatt from, or is it Froggatt, from Mobland.
2: Oh, I love that show.
1: Season 2 debuts this Friday on Paramount Plus. Episode 1 comes out. There's 10 episodes total.
2: Oh, so, really? 10?
1: Yep. New episodes every week. Okay? This is David Mori.
3: After 2 seasons of Mobland, do you think you'd actually survive a week in the mob? And has playing this world given you a new appreciation for just how stressful that life would be? Like, you kind of almost have to appreciate the mobs a little bit.
4: What do you think?
3: I do. I mean, after watching Mobland and Sopranos, I'm like, they have a tough job.
4: It's really stressful, isn't it?
5: It's a tough life. It's a tough life, for sure.
4: I don't know if that's an answerable question outside of a rehearsal room whereby we're playing with ideas or making a statement. I mean, no, absolutely not. I don't... there are lines one has to draw, you know, and some things are safely kept in a rehearsal room when playing, and others are statements that aren't as funny.
1: Yeah, they're not falling for it.
2: but it's true, because Tom Hardy's done a lot of work in that sort of mobby world, right? Because he was in Peaky Blinders, too.
1: Right. And he's just a tough SOB.
6: I love his character.
1: So intimidating. I know. You love that show, right, Chloe?
6: Yeah, I do now.
2: Which one? Peaky Blinders?
6: Yeah. I used to hate it.
1: David Mori and Tom Hardy and Joanne. I don't even know how to say your last name. Is it Froggatt? Froggatt? From Mobland Season 2.
3: You're stuck hidden out in a Mobland safe house for a month. What's the one thing you'd smuggle in that nobody would expect?
4: A private jet. And leave. Where are you?
5: Oh, my house is going to be rubbish now. That was really good. Wine.
2: Thank you.
4: And there it is.
5: Wine and chocolate. I mean, I've said it
4: together.
5: All. There we go.
2: Yeah.
6: That's a good answer.
1: So, Chloe fell in love with Aaron Pierre on the red carpet. You know where Aaron Pierre is?
2: No, who's that guy?
4: That's Mufasa.
6: You have to... Oh, his eyes.
2: Okay, that doesn't help.
1: Keep going, Chloe.
6: He has like these piercing blue eyes.
2: Okay.
6: And he was wearing sunglasses, and I could still see his piercing blue eyes through his sunglasses.
2: Oh, is that the guy that looks like the hot convict that went viral a few years ago?
5: Yes!
7: Okay. What enthusiasm.
1: Yes! Right. Yo, he got me shook, son.
2: Why didn't you just say that?
6: Well, I don't know.
2: They look very similar. They have the same eyes, those guys, right?
1: So Aaron Pierre is in this new

0: movie called Love of Your Life, and he walks right up to Chloe. Chloe's standing there, and all of a sudden...
1: How does it feel to be a part of the hottest
0: movie... Oh, wait, no.
2: Okay.
0: Oh, yeah.
1: How does it feel to be a part of the hottest movie cast I think I've ever seen?
3: Wow, that's a very, very gorgeous compliment, and I appreciate that. I'm putting it right in here next to my pocket square.
0: Like, if you see the video, you could see, like... Mm-hmm. Chloe's face turns into the heart eye emoji.
1: Mm-hmm. Oh, yeah. Mm-hmm.
0: She just forgets everything in her surroundings. And it's just, in Chloe's world, it's her and Aaron Pierre.
2: All right.
0: Just standing there.
2: All right.
1: So this movie is about having the love of your life. And yes. When we were kids.
0: Also, listen to how, because I've heard other Chloe interviews before.
2: Yes.
0: And just like her tone.
1: Oh my God.
0: Right? And just like the way she's talking to him, it's quite different, guys.
1: So this movie is about having the love of your life. And when we were kids, we kind of thought our first celebrity crush was the love of our life. Who was that for you?
3: Now you're trying to get me in trouble. She's trying to get me in trouble.
1: Guys, I have
3: anyone, anyone who's been part of my journey for a long time, they already know who it is, and I'm not repeating it. I'm not trying to get myself in trouble.
1: Guys, you know it first.
0: Come on, Chloe.
2: Who was it?
1: I didn't really understand who he was referring to. I was like, I don't know.
2: Oh.
1: I was just locked in those eyes. Mm-hmm.
2: Unless he's been burned by this before and like got in trouble by his wife or something like that,
0: right?
2: Yeah.
1: He doesn't have a wife.
2: He doesn't have a wife.
4: No, he's single now.
1: He's single.
2: Oh.
0: Yeah, Chloe would know. Look at her.
5: I would know.
6: Do you think I would have been there?
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0: 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Buzz and Luca.
1: Buzz and Luca. Would you be interested in a $13,000 mobile robot toilet that comes to you in the house? It's a multi-purpose toilet, but it's not for the lazy. It's for the elderly. But like everything else, right?
2: So when you get in your
1: It'll be co-opted by the youth.
2: No, no, it won't.
0: No, thanks.
1: You don't think so?
2: No, we
1: You're
2: don't
1: You're not co-sign. Interested in
2: I'm
1: this?
2: I'm not interested at all.
1: Oh, my God.

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2: Man, nobody tells me anything around here. I had no idea that the jackpot for the Kiss $25,000 sound is $25,000 at the moment. It reached its penultimate maximum. I think it happened yesterday. Okay. During Pina's show, I see. Okay. Good news for you. 25 grand up for grabs. Hope your weekend is going well so far. And as always, you got a keyword that you got to text me to 925-555 if you want to participate, of course. And that keyword is jump. J-U-M-P. As in the words of Van Halen, might as well jump. Go ahead and jump. So you text it to 925-555 and I bring you on the air and you can guess that Kiss sound. 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Here's that Kiss sound. Think you know what it is? Shoot me a text. The keyword is jump. J-U-M-P.
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2: So Zed, it's Lou from Kiss 92.5. How you doing? What are you doing right now? It sounds like you're in a bathroom.
3: Well, I need to take a shower and all that.
2: Oh, so you are in a bathroom?
3: Yeah.
2: Oh, I'm sorry.
3: It's fine.
2: But you texted me, so obviously you were ready for my call.
3: Yeah.
2: Are you ready to go?
3: Sure.
2: Let's do it. Okay, Suzette, you know you're playing for $25,000. The full amount, unfiltered, uncensored, done. What would you spend $25,000 on if you won it?
3: Right now, I am pregnant.
2: Oh, you're pregnant? Well, congrats. So I can imagine you spend it on the baby, right?
3: Our baby.
2: All right, Suzette, here's that Kiss sound for you.
3: Yeah, it's really a different sound.
2: Yeah.
3: When you are cooking,
2: Like
3: when you're using a frying pan, and then you're making a sound, like when you're using spatula, metallic spatula, then it's scraping on the frying pan. That's my guess.
2: So metallic spatula scraping a frying pan.
3: Frying pan, yeah, when you're cooking.
2: So that's the sound you're going for?
3: Yes.
2: Okay. Suzette?
3: Yes.
2: Oh, I'm sorry.
3: Thank you.
2: All right. Well, better luck next time, okay?
3: Okay, thank you.
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0: 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Secret play.
1: What? A secret play? I told you, nobody tells me anything around here. Probably because they're too scared to approach me. I don't know, I give that scary kind of look. I have that leave me alone broodiness about me, walking down the hallways. When somebody says good morning, I don't nod back, I just hiss. Oh well, anyway, secret play, an unexpected secret play, mind you. Well, they're all unexpected, hence why they're called secret. Same keyword of the hour, and that keyword is jump, J-U-M-P, as in a hop, skip, and a jump. That's what you text to 925-555, and if I bring you on the air and you can guess that KISS sound correctly, that 25 grand becomes yours. Done, dusted, deal. Wow. Imagine what you can do with that kind of money. Here's that KISS sound. Again, the keyword is jump, J-U-M-P. Good luck.
2: The biggest hits. The best throwbacks.

0: Would you be interested in a $13,000 mobile robot toilet that comes to you in the house? It's a multi-purpose toilet, but it's not for the lazy. It's for the elderly. But like everything else, right?
1: So when you get in your house,
0: it'll be co-opted by the youth.
1: No, it won't.
2: No, thanks.
0: You don't think so?
1: No, we
0: don't.
1: You're
0: not interested in this?
1: I'm not interested at all.
0: Oh, my God. Yeah.
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0: Yes.
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0: Yes.
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1: And you're on Kiss 92.5. What are you doing right now?
2: I'm cleaning the kitchen.
1: Cleaning the kitchen? Okay. Well, I'm sure you can take a little cleaning break because you might be winning 25 grand.
2: That would be awesome.
1: I know. Wouldn't it just in this day and age? And with that, are you ready to go?
2: Sure.
1: Let's do it. Okay, Anne, like I said, 25 grand, it's maximum winnable amount. What would you spend it on if you won it with me today?
2: I would upgrade my SUV.
1: Upgrade your SUV?
2: Yes.
1: What, do you have any like different makes or models in mind?
2: No, just the newer one.
1: Okay, fair enough. Here's that Kiss sound for you.
2: Okay, when I'm cooking and the lid is hot and I drop it on the pan or pot.
1: Okay.
2: So a lid dropping onto a, like a metal lid dropping onto a pan.
1: Okay. So, metal lid dropping onto a pan.
2: Yes.
1: Great answer. Is it correct for $25,000? And... No. I'm sorry, Anne. Great answer. And it does sound like it. That's not it.
2: Okay. Thank you so much.
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1: What's that sound?
2: Another hour, and that means another keyword that you got to text to 925-555. And that keyword is idea, I-D-E-A. As in, I have no idea what that kiss sound is. That kind of idea. Or, on a positive note, I think I have an idea what that kiss sound might be. That's what you text to 925-555. If I bring you on the air and you guess it, the sound reached the maximum winnable amount of 25 grand. That's what you'll be walking away with. Here's that sound for you. There you go. Text me the keyword idea, I-D-E-A, 925-555.
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1: What's that sound?
2: Hello?
3: Yeah, hi, this is Lou calling from KISS 925. Who am I speaking to?
2: This is Giancarlo.
3: Giancarlo, oh, your last name isn't Esposito, is it?
2: No.
3: Because he was here in Toronto for tips, so I thought maybe you're taking part in the game. I don't know. He's a good friend of our very own Dammit Maury.
2: How are you?
3: Good. So, Giancarlo, what are you up to right now?
2: I'm actually on my way to work right now.
3: Oh, you're just like me working on a weekend. What do you do for work?
2: Yeah, I'm a tattoo artist.
3: Really?
2: Yeah.
3: Nice. Okay. I like getting creative people on the air.
2: Yeah, make my own schedule.
3: Nice. I like that. So, Giancarlo, what is your current tattoo that you're working on, or your most latest one?
2: I did a cherubim on someone's tricep. It was last night.
3: Last night, okay. So a cherubim is like an angel?
2: Angel, yes.
3: Okay. Yeah. All right, Giancarlo, with that, are you ready to go?
2: Yes, sir, I am.
3: Let's see if that angel's on your side today. Let's do it. All right, Giancarlo, $25,000. That's what you can win with me right here, right now. I know. We have the same reaction at the same time. What would you spend it on if you want it?
2: Honestly, I'd like to probably add more furniture to the shop and go on vacation.
3: Okay. Where would you go?
2: Honestly, I'd probably go back home. Go back to Philippines.
3: Philippines, yeah. Okay. All right, Giancarlo, here is that KISS sound for you. By the way, what's the name of your shop? Just so you give it a plug, why not?
2: It's called East End Inc. It literally just opened this month.
3: Okay, and where are you located?
2: At 3001 Markham Road.
3: All right, Giancarlo, at least you got that if you don't win the 25 grand. Here's that KISS sound.
2: You know what? Last time I listened, somebody said that it was something to do with the pods. So I think it's the locking mechanism when you lock the stove.
3: Can you walk me through it just a little bit more detail?
2: So when you close the oven, there's a lock. You can press lock and it will make that snapping sound. And I think that's what that is.
3: Okay. So locking sound on the oven. Is it correct for $25,000? Yeah. Giancarlo?
2: Yeah.
3: No!
2: This is my second time playing.
3: Oh, man. I'm sorry. Great answer, though. We didn't get that before, as far as I know, but no, that's not it. I'm sorry.
2: Better luck next time.
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1: As I always say, there's no end to the cash prizes and goodies that you can win right here on Kiss 92.5. Other than the $25,000 with the Kiss $25,000 sound, yes, it's reached the maximum amount. That's what you can win. I'm also giving away a pair of tickets to go see Shaboozey live in concert at RBC Amphitheater.

0: This coming Friday, September 25th, less than a week away, it's Shaboozey's Outlaws Never Die Tour. I'll pick my first winner probably towards the end of this hour. And to get in the draw, all you got to do is just text me one word to 925555, and that word is Outlaws. O-U-T-L-A-W-S. Outlaws, 925555. You're in the draw. Go see Shaboozey live in concert at RBC Amphitheater on Friday. And for the love of God, please don't forget to include your name.
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1: Hark, doth my ears deceive me? Another secret play, you say? Yes, indeed. Your chance again to win that $25,000 with the KISS sound this hour. And because it's the same hour, it's the same keyword. And that keyword is idea. IDEA. 925-555 is the text line. If you come on the air and you can correctly identify that KISS sound, you're good. You're done. You walk away with 25 grand today. Here's that KISS sound. If you think you might have an idea, see what I did there? As to what it might be, text me the keyword idea to 925-555.
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1: Hello?
2: Yeah, hi, this is Luke Hong from Kiss 92.5. Who am I speaking to?
1: Oh my God, it's Daniela.
2: Daniela, how you doing?
1: I'm fantastic now.
2: Good. So what are you doing right now?
1: I'm supposed to have lunch, but it could wait.
2: Oh, can definitely wait for a chance at 25 grand, yeah.
1: Oh my gosh.
2: Let it get cold or whatever. What are you having for lunch, by the way? I'm very curious.
1: You know what? I'm just having salad and a piece of steak. Nothing too...
2: Okay.
1: Too, yeah.
2: Well, let the steak rest, you know?
1: Sure. Oh my God. I'm so nervous, Lou.
2: Oh, don't be nervous. You'll do fine. And even if you don't, don't worry.
1: I know. Good. Life goes on, right?
2: Right. Yeah. So, ready to go?
1: Yes.
2: Let's do it.
1: All right.
2: Okay, Daniela, like I said, it's reached this maximum, 25 grand. That's what you can win right here, right now. What would you spend it on if you won it?
1: Like everybody else, a trip, paying bills.
2: Where would you want to go?
1: Anywhere will do. I don't care.
2: All right.
1: Anywhere. Yeah.
2: I don't know if you remember, it's an old song, Rotterdam or anywhere.
1: Oh, my gosh. What year was that?
2: I don't know, 90s, and I can't even remember who sang it. But I always thought the lyrics were funny. You know, Rotterdam or anywhere. So if it's not Rotterdam, anywhere.
1: That's it.
2: All right, Daniela, here's that kiss sound for you.
1: Okay, I think it's a microwave when you close the microwave.
2: Okay, so you think it's the sound of the door of the microwave when you close
1: it? Yes.
2: Okay. Is it correct for $25,000? Ooh, boy. I'm salivating just saying it.
1: Oh, my God.
2: Daniela! No!
1: Oh.
2: I'm so sorry that's not it. And by the way, we did have that answer before.
1: Shoot. Yeah. I knew it. I said, you know what? I think I heard it. It's okay.
2: Don't worry. You'll have plenty more chances.
1: There we go. Thank you. Have a wonderful weekend.
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0: 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This month, we discover music from Koozie C.
1: What's up? My name is Koozie C, and I'm this month's one to watch on Kiss with my new song, Shot in the Dark.

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1: What's that sound?
2: Oh, man, it's all go today, isn't it? If you've just joined me, welcome to the show. And if you hadn't heard, the Kiss $25,000 sound jackpot is now $25,000. That's what you can win in a few minutes' time. But the first step to doing that is to text me the keyword of the hour and that.

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1: What's that sound?
2: Hello?
3: Yeah, hi, this is Luke Hong from KISS 925. Who am I speaking to?
2: I can't believe it. Lisa.
3: Lisa, you better believe it. What are you doing right now?
2: I'm just going to buy my best friend flowers because it was her birthday.
3: Oh, well, happy birthday to your best friend. What's her name or his name?
2: Nadia,
3: okay. Well, happy birthday to Nadia.
2: Thank you. It's my birthday, too, actually.
3: No, come on, really?
2: Yeah, and tomorrow I have graduation. I got nominated valedictorian.
3: Oh, wow. Good luck with being valedictorian, and happy birthday to you, too.
2: Thank you.
3: You should have led with that, you know?
2: Well, you know, I'm not selfish.
3: Hey, so. Touche. Nicely done. Okay.
2: Yeah.
3: So, are you ready to go?
2: I'm ready to go.
3: All right, let's do it. Lisa, you're playing for $25,000.
2: Wow.
3: Ooh, that would make a pretty nice birthday present, wouldn't it?
2: Oh, it'd be an amazing birthday present.
3: Yeah. So, Lisa, what would you spend it on if you want it?
2: Well, I'm in the process of opening another business right now.
3: Okay.
2: So I would put it towards that. And then I'm planning on going to Belize at Christmas, so I'd spend it on that, too.
3: Okay. Well, you got a pretty busy life, I take it.
2: A little bit.
3: If you don't mind me asking, unless it's a hush-hush, top secret, what business are you starting out?
2: Online hair systems for people losing their hair.
3: Well, let's see if we can get you that 25 grand. Here's that KISS sound for you.
2: So, you know how they have the Nespresso machines or the Keurig machines when they put the pods in and they click it down? I think it's the sound of them clicking it down.
3: Okay. So, you got one of those Keurig, Nespresso, what's that other one? Tassimo? Yeah.
2: Yeah, Tassimo. Like the pod where you put the pods in and then you put it down, makes the clicking noise.
3: Okay. So, one of them machines, you put the pod in, you close it, and makes that sound. Okay.
2: Correct.
3: $25,000. Is it correct? Lisa!
2: Oh, no.
3: No.
2: Oh.
3: I'm sorry. That's not it. And by the way, we did get that answer before, just so you know.
2: Do you want to tell me what the answer is?
3: Well, it's So that's basically what it is. But the most important thing you got to remember is that and if you say that, plus you win yourself 25 grand. All right. Thank you for the plug.
2: Great. Thank you so much.
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1: As I always say, there's no end to the cash prizes and goodies that you can win right here on Kiss 92.5. Other than the $25,000 with the Kiss $25,000 sound, yes, it's reached the maximum amount. 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I'm also giving away a pair of tickets to go see Shaboozy live in concert at RBC Amphitheater this coming Friday, September 25th. Less than a week away. And to get in the draw, all you got to do is just text me one word, 925555, and that word is Outlaws. OUTLAWS. Outlaws, 925555. You're in the draw. Go see Shaboozy live in concert at RBC Amphitheater on Friday. And for the love of God, please don't forget to include your name.

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1: I'm feeling generous this hour. 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
1: Oganda, you're on Kiss 92.5. How you doing?
2: I'm good. Better now that you called.
1: Oh, I'm glad to hear it. What are you doing right now?
2: I am going home from work.
1: Okay, and what do you do for work?
2: I'm a physio.
1: Oh, physio. Very cool. So, ready to go?
2: Yeah.
1: Let's do it. Okay, Oganda, you're playing for $25,000.
2: Yeah.
1: Yeah. What would you spend it on if you wanted with me here?
2: Vacation and some good food.
1: So, vacation, where would you want to go?
2: We're planning for like a family trip or something for next year. So, probably go to that. We don't know exactly yet, though.
1: Okay. All right.
2: Yeah.
1: Well, you can go on a lot of vacations with that kind of money.
2: Yeah.
1: All right, Oganda, here is that Kiss sound for you.
2: So this is so nerve-wracking, but I'm going to guess a glass pot lid going onto the pot.
1: Okay. Very specific. I like it. That's great. A glass pot lid going onto the pot for $25,000. Oganda! No!
2: No!
1: I'm so sorry, that's not it. And by the way, we did get that answer before.
2: Okay, thank you so much. Thank you for calling. I appreciate it.
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1: What's that sound?
2: 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Of course, I'm talking about chances for you to nab that $25,000 with the KISS sound. 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Good for you. 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And that keyword is quiz. Q-U-I-Z. 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Here's that sound for you. Think you know what it is? 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
2: Olivia, you're on Kiss 92.5. What are you doing right now?
3: I am driving to the mall.
2: Are you driving safely?
3: I'm the passenger, actually.
2: Oh, you're the passenger. Who's there with you?
3: My fiance, Jacob.
2: Hey, Jacob.
4: Hey, how's it going?
2: Good. Well, y'all have a chance to win $25,000 right now.
3: Oh, that's great.
2: Yep. So, ready to go?
3: Ready.
2: Let's do it. Okay, Olivia and Jacob, who's driving? 25 grand, like I just mentioned. What would you spend it on if you want it with me today?
3: Well, we're trying to save for a house, so we'll probably just invest all of it.
2: Okay, that's a worthy endeavor, if I do say so myself.
3: Yeah.
2: Here's that kiss sound for you.
3: So my guess would be, you know that whistling kettle?
2: Mm-hmm.
3: When you close it.
2: An old school kettle, the one that whistles?
3: Yeah, and you're closing it.
2: And you're closing the lid, right?
3: Yeah, or the little flap at the top.
2: See, I like specificity. I like that. So the flap. All right. Good. So it's one of those kettles.
3: Yes.
2: Yeah.
3: Okay.
2: Is it correct closing the kettle, or the whistling kettle, I should say, for $25,000? Olivia! No!
4: No.
2: I'm so sorry, that's not it. Great answer, though. And I think it's a unique one, too.
3: Oh, well, thanks for having us.
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1: We're at it again with a secret play. 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Here's that KISS sound. Again, the keyword is quiz, Q-U-I-Z. Or Z, if you're south of the border, shoot me a text. Good luck.
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1: Minu, you're on Kiss 92.5. What are you doing right now?
2: I'm just driving to Longo's.
1: Okay, driving to Longo's. Nice. Do you have a moment?
2: Yes, I do.
1: Let's do it. So, Minu, you're playing for $25,000 right here, right now. That's what you can win with me. What would you spend it on if you actually won it?
2: Vacation, for sure.
1: Nice. Where would you go?
2: Dominican Republic.
1: Dominican Republic.
2: Mm-hmm.
1: Okay. Have you been before?
2: Yes.
1: Is it nice over there? I hear a lot of good things about it.
2: Yeah, it's wonderful. We love it.
1: Let's see if we can get you there. Here's that Kiss sound for you.
2: Your grill on the stove, that you take it off and then you put it back again.
1: Okay, so a stovetop grill.
2: No, it's not. Yeah, it's basically a grill on top of the stove that you put it back on the stove again.
1: What does it look like?
2: It's basically those iron grill that you basically have a stove going on with the fire and everything, and you take it off to kind of clean it and you put it back again.
1: Gotcha. All right. Okay, so you are putting that grill back on top of the stove for $25,000. Minu! No!
2: Oh! Okay.
1: I'm sorry, that's not it. But I think it's a unique answer. I don't think we've gotten that specific answer before.
2: Okay, thank you. Thank you for calling me, Lou.
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2: Hello?
3: Yeah, hi, this is Luke calling from Kiss 92.5. Who am I speaking to?
2: Juliet,
3: how you doing?
2: I'm good, how are you?
3: Good, what are you doing right now?
2: Not much. I'm hoping somebody will come to visit shortly, and then we'll just have a nice coffee break.
3: Somebody. You're keeping things quite vague, aren't you, Juliet? I love the somebody's coming to visit.
2: Yeah.
3: Anybody, whoever knocks at my door, I'm just going to invite them in. We'll have some coffee.
2: I've asked them to come over, so I'm hoping they show up for sure.
3: Well, I hope they show up.
2: Yes, exactly.
3: Okay. So, Juliet, you texted me the keyword outlaws to 925555, didn't you?
2: I certainly did.
3: Well, I got some news for you. What do you think it is?
2: I'm hoping you're going to tell me I got the tickets.
3: You're absolutely correct. Congratulations.
2: Now I get to tell my friend we're going to a concert.
3: There you go. Well, you don't know. Maybe I got you tickets to an opening of a car door.
2: I know what they are.
3: Fine. Congrats. You won yourself tickets to go see Shaboozy live in concert on September 25th at RBC Amphitheater.
2: That's fantastic. That's Friday. Oh, that's so good. So close. Thank you.
3: Oh, you're very, very welcome, Juliet. So, who are you going to be taking with you? Is there a, shall we say, Romeo who will accompany you to that concert?
2: No, just a girlfriend. Just a girlfriend.
3: Okay, fair enough.
2: Yeah.
3: Juliet, before I let you go, can you please do me a favor and say, Kiss 92.5, I love you.
2: Kiss 92.5, I love you.
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1: What's that sound?
2: It's still $25,000. It hasn't changed. That's the Kiss Sound Jackpot reaching its absolute maximum. And that's what you can win with me in the next few minutes. New hour, new keyword. And that keyword is ring. R-I-N-G. Like what happens with a telephone. It rings. Or another term for a hoop. Text ring to 925-555. If you come on the air with me and you guess it, you're $25,000 richer on this weekend. Here's that Kiss Sound as a quick reminder. Keyword is ring, R-I-N-G. Let's kick off the hour with the one and only Taylor Swift, The Fate of Ophelia. 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
2: Dixon, you're on Kiss 92.5. What are you doing right now?
3: I just went to Costco. Now I'm going to another grocery store, but I am free to talk to you because it is hand-free.
2: Okay, good. So, Dixon, ready to go?
3: Yes.
2: Let's do it. Okay, Dixon, $25,000.
3: Ooh.
2: Yeah, I know. That would buy you a whole lot of groceries. But what would you actually spend it on if you want it?
3: I have line of credit balance because I spent some money to my daughter's university education. So I will spend some and maybe I will go for a vacation as well.
2: Okay, where would you want to go on vacation?
3: I have to discuss with my wife because she is the boss, right?
2: Yeah. Good man. Happy wife, happy life, as they say, right?
3: Yeah.
2: All right, Dixon. Here's that kiss sound for you.
3: I believe it is, you know, old school, old days, the bread makers with firewood.
2: Okay.
3: Yeah, when we close the door, we get that sound.
2: Ah, I know what you're talking about. Okay. So the old bread ovens, those big ones, right?
3: Exactly, yeah. It is like a commercial type.
2: Okay, and then when you close that door or that little thing that keeps it closed, that's the sound you're going for.
3: Exactly, yeah.
2: Love that answer. Wow, yeah, you're going back a ways, huh?
3: Uh-huh. Everybody's going forward, I decided to go backwards.
2: Nice. Love it. Hey, you never know. You never know.
3: Who knows?
2: Who knows? You got it. So, is it an old school bread oven, which is like an old pizza oven, basically? That kind of thing. And when you close that door, that's the sound for $25,000. Dixon!
3: Yep.
2: No! I am so sorry, Dixon. That's not it. However, I loved your answer. So unique.
3: Yeah, thank you so much for calling me. I will try again because I continuously trying.
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2: Other than the $25,000 with the Kiss sound, yes, it's reached the maximum amount. I'm also giving away a pair of tickets to go see Shaboozy live in concert at RBC Amphitheater this coming Friday, September 25th, less than a week away. And to get in the draw, all you got to do is just text me one word to 925555, and that word is Outlaws. O-U-T-L-A-W-S. Outlaws. Why is the keyword Outlaws, you ask? Great question, because the tickets are for Shaboozy's Outlaws Never Die Tour. See, there's always a method to the madness. I already gave out a pair of tickets earlier to Juliet. I got another pair to give out. Could be you. So text me Outlaws, 925555. You're in the draw. Go see Shaboozy live in concert at RBC Amphitheater on Friday. And for the love of God, please don't forget to include your name.
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12: Imagine you're reading Pride and Prejudice, except you're not reading it. 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Stories that speak to you.
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2: Shanique, you're on Kiss 92.5. What are you doing right now?
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2: You texted me the keyword outlaws to 925555, didn't you?
3: Yes, I did.
2: Well, Shanique, I got some news for you. What do you think it is?
3: Oh my gosh, did I get it?
2: What did you get exactly? I don't know. You tell me what you think you want.
3: Tickets to Shaboozy.
2: Tickets to Shaboozy? Who's Shaboozy? I'm just messing with you. You're absolutely correct. Congratulations.
3: Woo!
2: You just won yourself a pair of tickets to go see Shaboozy live in concert. RBC Amphitheater this coming Friday, September 25th. How do you feel?
3: Oh my gosh, amazing. Thank you. Thank you.
2: You're very welcome. Who are you going to be taking with you?
3: I don't know. Give me time. Give me some time to think.
2: No, you got to tell me now or else you lose the tickets. That's it. Done.
3: My mom.
2: Okay.
3: My mom.
2: I'm kidding. You could take whoever you want. Hey, you could take me if you so wish.
3: Maybe to the next one.
2: Very diplomatic reply. I can't anyway, but I appreciate the sentiment, the one that I put forth. Anyway, so Shanique, congrats again. And before I let you go, can you please do me a big favor and say, Kiss 92.5, I love you.
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1: 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She's going to be on our next FML, and she's going through a ton right now.
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3: 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She's got a little sister. The dad is going through addiction issues. The mom 100% completely 24 hours a day only depends on her. She's also got her own kid. And how do you get out of this? How do you live a life and be a great parent when every single person in the family is weighing you down?
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and welcome to the Kiss Weekend Throwback. My name is Sandra. Very excited to be hanging out with you over the next little while, playing all the big throwbacks from our youth, all those great memories we're going to relive. We're going to kick it off with Nelly. This is Just

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This is a Kiss Weekend Throwback. Hi there, my name is Sandra. We've got some great music coming up. Katy Perry is on the way, Fifth Harmony, a little Backstreet Boys, and Liam Payne, the late Liam Payne. This song came out in 2019 as part of his debut solo single. This is Strip That Down on the Kiss Weekend Throwback.

Rihanna and Drake on the Kiss Weekend Throwback. I know everybody's asking Rihanna when she's going to put out a new album. She has been teasing us, you know? But I think right now what she's really working on is her family. She's got three kids under the age of four. So, you know, when you got three kids, you're always on the power play. That's kind of busy. And she just posted a picture of her and her youngest, who just turned one. And, of course, they're wearing matching Dior couture outfits, as one does. I'm telling you, it's good if Rihanna's your mom. Here's Avicii, Wake Me Up on the Kiss Weekend Throwback.

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This is the Kiss Weekend Throwback. Thank you so much for hanging out. My name is Sandra. I also want to remind you that this is the last full weekend of summer. I know. So I hope you're enjoying yourselves and really just making it count, because once the weather turns, it's game over. All right, we move on with the throwback and Fifth Harmony. It's hard to believe this song came out in 2015. And you know, this girl band had all the promise in the world, all the talent in the world to go all the way. But in 2018, they called it quits. 3 years after this song came out, it's Fifth Harmony. Worth It on the Kiss Weekend Throwback.

The Backstreet Boys on the Kiss Weekend Throwback. Hey there, it is Sandra. I hope you're having a fantastic weekend. Okay, we're going to go back to 2010 right now. And we got to talk about the fashion the world gave us in that year. Do you remember jeggings? Jeggings were literally my nightmare. It was bad enough I had to peel skinny jeans on my body. But once they brought in jeggings, I'm like, I'm never going to take a full breath again. And I didn't in the entire year of 2010. And neither did you. Here's Katy Perry with Teenage Dream from 2010 on the Kiss Weekend Throwback.

Kesha on the Kiss Weekend Throwback. Hi, it's Sandra. I hope you're enjoying our throwbacks and going back in time and reliving some really great memories. Okay, 2005. Let's talk about the two notable things that were happening in 2005, according to me. Number one, everybody was wearing velour tracksuits. Remember the Juicy Couture tracksuits? Yeah. And also, believe it or not, YouTube was formed 21 years ago now. That is so wild. And this song came out. Here's Fitty Candy Shop on the Kiss Throwback.

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Sean Desmond on the Kiss Weekend Throwback. I hope you're having a great weekend. It is the last weekend of summer, so we all got to make this one count. Coming up this hour, we have some amazing throwbacks from Drake, Taylor Swift, Lady Gaga. You name it, we got it. We're going to keep it going right now with Jason Derulo and 2 Chainz. This is Talk Dirty on the Kiss Throwback.

or green. You're black, white, beige, Chola descent. You're Lebanese, you're Orient. Whether life's disabilities left you outcast, bullied, or teased, rejoice and love yourself today, cause baby, you were born this way.

new mom, Lady Gaga, on the Kiss Weekend Throwback. And it's such a mystery and kind of a surprise. A week ago, she literally showed up with a baby in her arms and said nothing. And we're all speculating what's going on. But yesterday, she finally revealed what we've all been wondering. We have a name. And it's a she, by the way. Her name is Rose Bean Polanski. And we know she was born about 3 months ago. And we know she was born via surrogate. So congratulations to Lady Gaga, a first-time mom. Here is Taylor Swift, Blank Space, on the Kiss Weekend Throwback.

Drake on the Kiss Weekend Throwback, and there is definitely Drake news. Do you remember when he went to see Ella Langley in concert a couple of weeks ago? I mean, he loves her. He said he was going to remix Choosing Texas, and he did.

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Black Eyed Peas with the Kiss Weekend Throwback. Hi there, it's Sandra, and I hope you're having the most stellar weekend. It is the last weekend of summer after all, so let's go. Okay, this next song came out in 2008, and it was one of Beyoncé's first solo projects, and it's obviously one of her most iconic songs. But you know what else was happening that year? What movie we're all seeing at the theaters? The Dark Knight. Do you remember that? It raised $1 billion globally. It was such a fun year for films. Speaking of a fun year, let's keep it going right now with Beyoncé. This is Single Ladies on the Kiss Weekend Throwback.

Iconopop from 2012, and I love it. It is Sandra. Welcome to the Kiss Weekend Throwback. Thank you so much for hanging out. Little fun fact about that song. Iconopop weren't supposed to sing it. Charlie XCX wrote it. Didn't like it. Passed it off. That happens a lot in the music industry. You got to wonder if there's any regret with Charlie XCX there. She's like, oh, man, that would have been a good one. I can't imagine that she didn't love it. She wrote it. But I think it all worked out for the best. Here's Eminem with the

Waiting for Tonight. That was actually her debut album, if you can believe it. I mean, she's been around for a really long time. And look where she is now. She's still making music. She's still performing concerts all over the place. She's done Vegas residencies. Who knew that her singing career would work out the way it has? Here's Enrique Iglesias on the Kiss Weekend Throwback Tonight. I'm loving you.

0: nothing but throwbacks. Yeah. 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
22: Let's go to the beach, let's go get a wave. They say what they gonna say, have a drink, clink, down.

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Hi, I'm Sandra. And I want to thank you so much for hanging out and listening to all these great throwbacks from back in the day. It's like a little trip down memory lane. Coming up this hour, we've got some really good songs that are going to hopefully bring back some good memories. Mike Posner, Selena Gomez, Kelly Clarkson on the way. But we're going to keep it going right now. This is Halsey, Bad at Love on the Kiss Weekend Throwback.

that's a big finish with Lady Marmalade and Pink and Christina Aguilera, Maya, and Lil' Kim. If you were to guess what year that song came out, what would you say? And just say it out loud, wherever you are. Say the year. You're probably wrong. It was 2001. I think people think the song is newer than it actually is. 25 years old, and it's so fantastic that it has stood the test of time because it is so good. We continue with the Kiss Weekend Throwback.

and this is what the Kiss Weekend Throwback feels like. Pretty good, I hope. Hi, I'm Sandra, and I hope you are enjoying all these great songs from back in the day, from our youth. We've got Selena Gomez on deck right now. And, you know, we love Selena Gomez, and I wish she would put out more music, but the fact is she just doesn't want to. She says that being a singer was a hobby that was out of control. It just got out of control. Next thing you know, she's touring, she's putting out albums, but her first love, she's always said, is acting. And that makes sense if you have seen Only Murders in the Building. It's such a good show. I recommend it highly. I also hope that she will consider putting out another album. Just one for the road, you know? Here's Love You Like a Love Song, Selena Gomez on the Kiss Weekend Throwback.

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Justin Bieber, Daddy Yankee, Louis Fonsi on the Kiss Weekend Throwback. Okay, I got a Justin Bieber rumor for you. Who wants to hear it? Okay, I'm going to tell it anyway. There's a rumor going around that there are three names now being considered to do the Super Bowl halftime show. Justin Bieber is one of them. He'd be amazing. Like, he's got a great catalog, of course. And Harry Styles is another name being kicked around. And I've also heard Miley Cyrus. There's no wrong answer here. One of those three, I think, are going to be selected for the Super Bowl this year. I could be wrong. I've been known to be wrong, but

Sia and Sean Paul on the Kiss Weekend Throwback. Hi there, it's Sandra. And you know, we hear about artists who write songs for other artists all the time, and these songs are being passed around. People pass on it. Some people take it. This next song from Kelly Clarkson was never supposed to be her song. It was originally written by Christina Aguilera, who passed on it, and then Kelly took it and sort of made it her own. And you know what? Am I ever glad she did? Because this is, in my opinion, one of her best songs. I would even say iconic.

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1: 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Hi, it's Sandra, and I just want to thank you all for hanging out over the last few hours. It really is a lot of fun talking about all the great songs from back in the day, the fashions, the movies, even more importantly, the stories. Like, for example, this next song came out in 1997, the same year the movie Titanic came out. So let's all put ourselves mentally in 1997. And remember this gem from the Backstreet Boys on the Kiss Weekend Throwback.

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1: I cannot tell you how much I have been waiting for tonight's show. So glad to be hanging out with you. He is DJ Climax. I am Shem. This right here is your official Saturday night party. We do this right across the country from 8 until 10 o'clock, and we have a good time. So if you have some worries from the past week, if you had some drama going on in the week, let's set those aside. We are here to party, okay? We love when you get involved in the show, okay? DJ CLYMAXXX, that is how you get a hold of DJ Climax. S-H-E-M. That is how you get a hold of me. Enough of me right now. Let's get to him. He is DJ Climax, and this is Set It Off.
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